0: reader, and I could not play much because of my illnesses. So after that, I was a good student. So I did my schooling and I did also my college, then joined MBBS or medical college, which was my ambition, because I'd seen many doctors in my life. I thought I also should become a doctor. So I took up medicine. Even then, I still have many illnesses, which I manage myself now. So during MBBS, I was fairly a good student, completed my MBBS in time. Then my love for children is so great that I wanted to do pediatrics. So I took up pediatrics and started, did my MD pediatrics from Pondicherry Jawaharlal Institute of Postgraduate Medical Education. It's an institute of premier importance in Pondicherry. So there I'd finished my MD and then joined as a consultant in the same college. There I used to see all children with free, and also I had great compassion for the families of these children. I used to look up to them, console them, console the parents, help them out right from the beginning. Then in between, I also had a soft corner for all the children who are suffering from chronic illnesses. Many of them have kidney disorders, then cerebral palsies, all those children. And I always used to extend a helping hand to all of them. After I started, then I started getting some of the patients with thalassemia disorder, where the of RBCs, where the blood transfusion has to be given. There are some children here with whom I used to look after. Then what happened was, there was a small boy. I was on duty one day. There was a little boy, 10-month-old baby, was brought with bleeding from the mouth. He was cutting teeth, and from that he was having bleeding. The parents told me that the grandfather is a hemophiliac. I didn't know much about hemophilia then, except that it's a genetic disorder and it is transmitted, and the blood does not clot easily. That time we had no other investigations nor any treatment. I gave him whole blood transfusion, which I think of it, I shudder. I gave a whole blood transfusion for the child. Then I started looking around. I did not get much information. Those were the days when we did not have internet, we did not have social media. So whatever books said was not adequate for me. It was not enough for my knowledge. So what I did was, I searched all over. Then I came to know that there was one Christian Medical College, Vellore, had some treatment for hemophilia, and they had some setup where they could diagnose hemophilia patients. Hearing that I treat bleeding disorders, mothers started bringing their children to me, and they used to look up to me for succor. They would treat me as God. They will say, please save my child. That was the way they were used to plead, and they used to look up to me. So I said, I will try my best. And then what we did was, we first set up, with the help of my colleagues in Jipmer, in the pathology diagnostic lab, who went for training to Christian Medical College, Vellore, for setting up the lab. And they went, and one doctor and one technician went. They went and learned, came back and set up the lab. That was the initial beginning for the diagnosis. Then we needed medicines. That is to stop. This is a hemophilia is a specific deficiency of one clotting factor. Maybe factor 8, factor 9, or maybe one, because we need 13 factors for clotting of blood. So out of that, one factor is deficient. So they, even the slightest injury, or they will bleed, and they will bleed for a long time. They don't form a clot. Gradually they will bleed, for a long time. So for that, to stop that, we need a specific factor. That missing factor is needed for these children. So we wanted a treatment for these children. Then I came to know that in Delhi, there is a Hemophilia Federation where they were importing this medicine from abroad. They have only had the import license. Then if we become members of the federation, then maybe they will supply a factor to us. So what I did was, we started a society with 20 patients. All, most of them are males. Females are usually carriers. The mothers carry the disease and give it to their son. They acquire the disease from their fathers. So we started the society, and then we started getting some medicines, factor, not enough, but some factor was available for these patients. And in addition, they used to give me also some factor. So I started the society in 1996 in Jipmer Hospital itself, and we started treating patients. Then they also need, because they all have joint bleeds, because slight injury, they'll have joint bleeds. So, and then it's a very painful condition, and it leads, if they don't exercise, if they keep their leg for a long time in a flexed position, then it leads to contractures. So they develop a handicap. So they require also, after the bleeding subsides, physiotherapy. So we also trained a physiotherapist, and we had a trained physiotherapist along with us to treat these patients. During the first 10 years, I was treating all these patients in Jipmer itself. Mind you, this was in addition to all my work as a professor. Because in any medical college, you have to do patient care, you have to do teaching, and also you'll have to look after administrative work. In addition to all this, I was treating all these patients. Most of the time, these patients would come. They are from the neighboring villages. The mothers would carry the even big boys, 10-year-old, 11-year-old, carry them and come because they cannot walk. So I used to find it disheartening. Sometimes they wouldn't have even money to go back. So I used to give them money for food from my own pocket. I'd give them money or even to go back. That was the state. Though we were giving them medicines free, but other things had to be looked after. These children have to go to school. They need some support. So I thought that at this stage, if I have to support these children, I cannot do a full-time professor's job. So I decided to take a voluntary retirement from government service and look after these children. But I needed a place to look after them. I was wondering what to do. That time, one of the people told me that if you approach the Chief Minister of Pondicherry, he'll be able to help you. So we went to the Chief Minister of Pondicherry. He listened to us, because most of the doctors did not know, even now, do not know what is hemophilia. So we explained to him, and he said he would try to get a place for me. So he allotted a small place here near Jipmer Hospital itself, because emergencies had to be brought to Jipmer. So then he asked Indian Oil Corporation to build a building for us with CSR. So that is how we started in 2005, the building was inaugurated, and we have now a building for Hemophilia Society. From there, we started functioning, and our number also increased, and we have been offering them not only free factor, we also offer them counseling. We offer them also scholarships for education. One of the organizations give us scholarship for education. We are giving them also free factor, and also we may see that they get enough treatment. And also for the women folk who are the mothers and who are the carriers and who really look after these children, we also give them some support with whatever they can do, whether they need a cow or they need a sewing machine or something like that. for life support so they could get an extra income. That is how we started our society. We started with 20 patients. Now we have got about 320 patients, most of them children who have grown up even. They have studied, some of them have become doctors with our scholarship. Some of them have become engineers, some pharmacists. So all that, we have provided scholarship and they are happy. About that, we also register patients, we counsel them. Sometimes families of hemophilia are there, we also offer them counsel. Diagnosis is to be done. Even now, it has developed so that antenatally, we'll be able to diagnose these patients. So when the mother is pregnant, we send them either to Jipmer, where they do a diagnosis with the amount, some amount, or they go to CMC Vellore and get the diagnosis done. And then we give them the option whether they want to continue the pregnancy or they want to abort the pregnancy. Some of them want to continue. Some of them have two children with hemophilia. Some of them have even three children with hemophilia. They are able to manage because we are giving them the guidance. And physiotherapy, we teach them physiotherapy. We do camps for them. And then we also do dental checkups. Then we also take them out for some picnics and sometimes even swimming. We have a women's group whose children are all hemophiliacs. They are called the carrier women's group. It's called the Hemophilia Nalinam. And then the youth who are growing up, they need a lot of psychological support. So we give them psychosocial support. And there is also a youth group. So that is how I have been managing most of these patients for the past 30 years. I've spent all my life, all my money also for these patients so that they come up. Recently, we celebrated a marriage between two hemophiliacs. The boy also was not getting married. The girl also was a hemophiliac. She was not getting married. So we celebrated a marriage of two hemophiliacs in our society. I'm very happy that I've been able to come to this level. And I'm thankful to the President of India who has recognized my services and given me this national award.
1: So as I was listening to you, Dr. Nalinichi, I felt so satisfied, feeling that there are people like you in the society who are there to care for the underprivileged. Now, whether they are underprivileged by economical circumstances or they are underprivileged because of resources or even health-wise, there are people like you who are taking care, and that makes us feel very comfortable in our skins.
0: Thank you.
1: My question to you is, like, when you see this problem of hemophilia, can you explain it in a very common way for, let's say, people to understand, who are our listeners, to understand the symptoms or to have a, you know, like a common man's diagnosis to come to a doctor? Because many times they might just think it is something a weakness, it's okay.
0: But
1: it can be deeper and more grave than a situation that we might anticipate. So how would you suggest them?
0: If anybody has recurrent bleeding in the gums again and again, right from childhood or something, they have recurrent bleeding in the gums, or the child after it's born gets red patches all over the body, recurrent red patches. Sometimes they get joint swellings, very painful joint swellings. These are all suggestive of hemophilia. In females, they can have excessive menstrual bleeding. So these will make you suspect. And then it is recurrent. It's not once. You fall down and then after some time it bleeds and then stops. But these children, it will not stop. And it occurs again and again. It can occur into any joint. It can occur into any muscle. Even the trivial injury, that is, you just get hit up somewhere and then that area will swell. If you take an injection, that area will swell. Then they can have bleeding from the gums again and again. Again and again it occurs. It is not one time. So it can occur anywhere in the body. Sometimes they pass red urine. Urine can be red. Sometimes they pass blood in their stools. That occurs again and again. So these are symptoms suggestive of hemophilia. Some of them have a family history. It is either their grandfather or one of their forefathers had hemophilia. Sometimes there may not be history at all. I have many patients who do not have a history. Then we confirm only by blood diagnosis, that too not ordinary lab thing. There is called APTT. There is a test called APTT. That is the test which confirms whether there is a bleeding disorder or not. The usual tests do not confirm the diagnosis. It's better they go to a doctor and then get it confirmed.
1: I was just thinking that it was a time when you didn't know about these things and it took you a while to learn, but there could be parents who don't understand anything at all, why this is happening to the child and why this is happening in my family, why I am being punished and things like that. They might go into that emotional world of negative thinking rather than what to do and what should be done. So you kind of like Vasco da Gama discovered a new territory for people to understand that there is something there which is factual, and instead of going on into that emotional world of negative thinking, it's important for us to be practical and look for the alternatives. And as I understand, hemophilia is chronic, right?
0: Yeah. We guide them. We counsel them. We show them the other people who have grown up, who have studied, who have come up. I've got my treasurer who's 73 years old. So we show them all the things. We say nothing will happen. Don't worry if you can take care of the child. Because children are the ones who fall and then get injured. As the child grows up, as they grow up, they know how to take care of themselves. Many of the hemophiliacs, they know how to take care of themselves as they grow older. So it is during childhood, they have to protect them carefully, bring them immediately. If they have any symptoms, they have to bring them immediately to us. And then we will take care of them. We give them the confidence. Yes, we will take care of you. You don't worry about. So that is that's how the mothers get confidence in us.
1: So Dr. Nalini, if I have to ask you, maybe you might know it, I don't know. Are there any famous people or very successful people who were hemophilics or are hemophilics?
0: Yeah. Queen Victoria was the carrier of hemophilia. All her sons had all her grandchildren, sons, you know, that's why it was called a royal disease. So all of them have hemophilia. Even now in an English family, there is somebody with hemophilia, but we do not know about it. Then our president, Ashok Ishwar Sivarma, was a hemophiliac. He set up the society. We have got now young boys all over society. There is one, Chris Bombardier, who's in the World Federation of Hemophilia, who has climbed up Mount Everest. He climbed Mount Everest.
1: So this is a very good example for many people who are listening today that actually nothing can be a barrier. Even hemophilia could be dealt properly and with proper guidance and proper care. You can achieve greatness.
0: Yes, so I've got doctors with hemophilia. I've got a neurologist. That is a nerve physician who's a severe hemophiliac himself. But he has come up. He has done his MD, he has done his DM neurology. Now he's a professor. I've got another doctor. There are many people who have become doctors now and then treat hemophiliacs. You know, there are many people who can do it. Even in your area, even in Mumbai and other places, there are many people who have done it, who have gone abroad, who have helped hemophilia, who are also in the lab to find a cure for hemophilia. Now they are doing gene therapy. So that also, there are many hemophiliacs who are involved in that work, in that research work.
1: So Dr. Nalini, this shows that hemophilia cannot be a barrier for people to achieve anything they wish to achieve.
0: Nothing is a barrier, I tell you. Nothing is a barrier. If you have the thing to do things, yes, I will. They can do it. I can tell you an example of a boy from Coimbatore. He used to dance. He used to have bleed, but still he would dance. And he went into one of the reality shows and won the chair. You also can become a Prabhudeva. He's a famous dancer. You can also become a Prabhudeva. He won that reality show. Now he runs a dance school for everybody. There are people who are dancers. So if you can try, you can always succeed. This is what I tell all of them. Don't lose your heart. Always see that you can succeed. Think you can succeed, you will succeed.
1: So this is what you tell to those people who are facing such challenges. You tell this to the parents, to the family, and to the kids also, that don't lose your heart. But what happens in your life when you are facing a challenge? What do you tell yourself? How do you come up with aha moment, or how do you come up with a formula to bring yourself back when you are facing challenges, and if challenges are trying to bring you down? What do you do for yourself?
0: I've faced many challenges, many life-threatening emergencies, but I have always come up, yes, I can do. You know, some days I may be sick, I may be lying down, but I think I will come out of it. That is my, I have determination. So far, you know what is my age is? I'm 80 years old. I have faced many challenges in life, but I've come up with everything. It is, I think, it is the determination to come out. There are many people who have shown, severely disabled people who have shown, yes, we can come out of it. And we can face things, we can do what we want. This determination is what is needed, and this determination we have to give. We have to give. As people who guide others, we have to tell them, yes, you will come out. Keep on telling them. And I tell them, you stand in front of the mirror and say every day morning, yes, I can. Yes, I can. Yes, I can. This is what is important. There is always somebody almighty above us who is always there to guide us. And he has brought us into this world with a reason. He has left, kept me alive for so long with a reason. Otherwise, I would have gone long ago with all the emergencies and all the problems I've faced. But I've lived up to 80 for nothing. For God has been kind enough to keep me alive because he wants me to do something for others.
1: So it's not just 80 that you are working and serving the world. With our good wishes and with God's love for you, we are very sure you will have another 80 going very happily serving everybody.
0: I can't do 160. Thank you.
1: Yeah, even we would definitely love you to live our lives and keep doing the great work that you are doing.
0: Yeah,
1: but my question
0: like
1: to you is, I want to ask you here,
0: Dr.
1: Nalini.
0: Like to visit your place.
1: But you are most welcome. My another question to you, Dr. Nalini, is that when you said that there is this Almighty that is with a purpose always there behind you and helping you, is there an instance in your life when you were treating somebody and where you have found that spiritual energy, that spiritual power has really done something that nobody could have thought of, or it could have boosted somebody's thoughts or morals, or it has done something or given you an idea? Any such story that we would like to learn from you?
0: There are many circumstances. I tell you, recently, we have a 35-40-year-old young man. He had a heart attack. He's a hemophiliac himself. He had a heart attack and he needed surgery for this heart. You know, this they do coronary bypass surgery. None of the people would touch him because he's a hemophiliac and he had multiple problems. So they said, even a JIPMA, Jawaharlal Institute of Postgraduate Medical Education, which is a big institution, none of the cardiologists or cardiothoracic people were willing to touch him. Then I approached one cardiothoracic surgeon. His name is Dr. Sai Chandran. He's a devotee of Satya Sai Baba. I approached him and told him, we will help you. Please try whatever you can for this patient. If he comes out, fine. If he doesn't, it doesn't matter. We would have tried, but otherwise he will die without it. You know, he took up this as a challenge and he did 15 hours of surgery for this man. 15 hours of surgery. We supported him with factor 8. Lakhs of rupees. The Hemophilia Federation of the World Hemophilia Federation supported us because it is very expensive. This patient cannot afford. So 15 hours of surgery, can you imagine, was done for this continuously. And then he has come out of it and has become normal. It's so heartening to see that person. It's so heartening to see that he is living now because of this surgery. I was so thrilled to see this man come out of this. Now he comes walking to us and then comes also for checkup. It's almost more than 3 to 4 months since they had this. It was a very complicated bypass, 5 vessel bypass. And then he needed a lot of other things also, but everything was done. It's a great thing that we could do this. Then one more person whom I would like to mention is one of our, the president of our Hemophilia Federation of India. He's a young man. I know him from childhood. He's a severe hemophiliac and he underwent, his liver failed. The liver is the main place where this factor is produced. His liver failed due to some other problems. You know, these people have to be given blood transfusions. In the past, we didn't have so much of factor. So they get blood transfusions and plasma transfusions and all. So they get infections, hepatitis B, hepatitis C. His liver failed. He underwent liver transplant, which is a major surgery. You know how liver transplant is a major surgery, even for a normal person. He underwent a liver transplant and he has become normal now. Almost 1 year, 1.5 years, he is normal. He is the president of Hemophilia Federation of India. I feel proud when I see him because I've seen him as a small boy. Now I see him. I'm very proud. I always talk to him like my son and say, how are you? Now he's married. He's got a son also. So it is a great thing that these sort of things happen. These sort of miracles happen in spite of us. There is always somebody, some divine power which helps us.
1: So
0: doctors alone cannot do anything. It's also the divine power who guides us.
1: So you said very well that doctors alone cannot heal. There has to be that supreme healing energy behind.
0: Yes.
1: So for us as listeners, what do you think you would suggest that what are the key factors behind healing? What things actually help somebody to heal? Is it just the medicine or just the doctor or just have faith on the divine or is it a combination package? How do you segregate the different factors in healing of an individual?
0: See, for healing of an individual, the medical field has advanced so much that they have newer drugs and everything. They are able to do it. But it's also the patient's attitude and the patient's will to survive. Haven't you heard of many cancer patients who they thought will not survive have come out of cancer? They are cancer survivors. Now they are helping them. How? It is because of their attitude. Yes, they want to fight it out. So there should also be a divine will, I tell you, which helps. Everything combined together is always important.
1: So I think one of the topics that I want to touch upon here is the attitude that you said, that it's the attitude that really helps one person come out of any adversities they are facing. And it is the attitude that also helps them to see the opportunity that are hidden in the obstacles.
0: Yes.
1: Now, when there is a child who has been told that, you know, this is a disease with you, you cannot be going around wild like any other kids, you have to be extra careful. What would you suggest them? How would you counsel them so that the listeners could learn and maybe if they know somebody in their vicinity who is going through hemophilia, could apply the same tips to how to talk to these people?
0: To take care, not to get injured themselves. They want to play cricket, then I tell them, you must dress up like Dhoni. If you want to become like Dhoni, you have to put a helmet. You also wear many of the things which they wear, all those things. If you want to play football, then you have to do exercise first. Exercising is most important. Then also prophylaxis. We give them factor for prophylaxis. Then they can play. Then they also have to take care that they wear all those arm bands and then kneecaps and the helmet and everything. and be careful.
1: So this means,
0: is what I tell them always. Take care of yourself.
1: Like, yeah, precaution. They have to be really well prepared.
0: All precautions.
1: They also have to take precautions.
0: Exercise is very important for them. Daily exercises, swimming, cycling, all these are good exercises for them. So I advise them, you have to exercise your muscles and make it strong. When you make it strong, then they do not bleed as much. That is what my observations.
1: So I'm sure these tips will definitely help our listeners to prepare themselves to give proper guidance to people around them who might be going through hemophilia. My next question to you is about, because of your job and your skill set, you have been traveling the whole of the country and visiting so many hemophilia patients all across. And when you are going through different parts in the country, you come across different culture, you come across different types of people, you come across different types of language and every kind of diversity you will see.
0: Yeah.
1: But my question is, what is that one factor that you have observed in your travels that really makes India special?
0: Their faith that things can be set right. The faith has to be by the faith in the doctor who treats them, and the faith in the person above us or the guiding spirit. They feel that it can be set right. If they have faith in their doctor that they will take care of them, then it is different. But there is also a rural-urban divide. I find that extreme rural areas, still there are many patients who have not been treated. I feel in every set of life, there is always a rural-urban divide. Though we are trying to bring them up, they are given so many facilities now, then the hospital facilities are there, but still it is not enough. So the rural-urban divide has to go. Then only we'll be able to give them better. Because now the financial status is considerably improved. It is not like before. People are able
1: So when you are sharing about the financial issues are much better now and other things, what factors do you think can change the situation of this, the condition of hemophilia as a subject in India? What things do you think are necessary?
0: Awareness of the families that they should stop hemophilia at a certain level, not keep on having children with hemophilia, 3-4 children. I tell them as soon as they get one child, please stop with that. But they are not willing. They want to have more children and have more children with hemophilia. We have methods of how to stop, but still they are not willing. The community awareness is important. The family setup is also important because the woman is not the decider about how big the family is. It is the in-laws and the husband who decides. Still, women are not given so much of independence. Urban areas it's better, but rural areas still it is not better. The woman has to.
1: It's a very practical point that you just mentioned, that it has to be stopped at the level of the very first level of hemophilia, is to decide whether to bring a child with hemophilia or to, you know, be very conscious about our decisions and create a family system. Because there could be many children. If it is not my child, there could be another child that I can make as mine and can give them a very good future.
0: Yeah, I tell them. But many of them are not willing for adoptions. And the educated people are not willing for adoptions. They would like to have their own child, not adopt the child. I tell them, why don't you adopt a child? The whole life changes. Not only for you, also for the child. Now the importance for girl child has increased, though earlier it was not. I used to tell them, adopt a girl child. Now adoption for girl children have increased. But still, many of them don't like to adopt.
1: But I'm very sure what you are doing and how passionate you are for the work that you do, you have changed the face of this disease in India a lot. Secondly, what you have done has changed millions of people's way of thinking and thousands of people's life. And thirdly, what I think is what you have done is have created a model of inspiration for many other young doctors who are in training and who are probably listening today. And they might be inspired to look into this way of serving the society, because for the listener's sake, I should inform that Dr. Nalini doesn't charge any money to her patients. It is such an altruistic way of serving the society, where she is giving all her time, all her skills, all her energy, and in return, she's not expecting anything. So Dr. Nalini, ask you in this, if there is someone who's listening to your interview and feels very inspired to just follow your path, a practical question will come in their mind is like, how will I support myself if I only keep donating my time and energy and my skill, and if I don't charge money? The heart might want to do it, but the head might stop it. How do you consult them?
0: No, we have to see, for any service, you have to have commitment to the cause. Commitment is what is needed to the cause. Whichever cause you are doing, it should be the commitment to the cause, which is most important. If they can do it, then they will be able to, initially they start, then they will get involved in it. That commitment is needed.
1: So you mean to say commitment is the key, and once you are committed, all other obstacles or all other apprehensions
0: will just disappear.
1: Oh, so they won't even subside, they will simply disappear, which is a very good thing. Because some people think that
0: obstacles will come and go. Obstacles will come and go. You have to get over them. That's all. If you're determined, you can get over it.
1: So I liked when you said that the common thread that you have seen in India is the faith of the people in their doctors or in the healers. But in general, the faith aspect of people is what you have noticed to unite the country. My very second last question would be to share us with your experience when you were nominated the Padma Shri Award. How do you take it there on?
0: See, we don't work for awards. We work for a cause. Whether the award comes to us or not is not important. But a national recognition for hemophilia, that was the thing. Which, because this now is getting recognized, you are calling me because of this, and you are, so that recognition at the national level was what is important for me, not for my personal cause, but for the cause of hemophilia. Our federation was very happy, because I was the first one to get an award for hemophilia work. I'm the first one to get an award for hemophilia work. So our federation also gets an uplift with this. Now I can approach anybody for the sake of these patients.
1: Wonderfully put together, Dr. Nalini, that the award is not for me, but for the cause that for which you and many others like you are striving day and night. And I think our listeners would definitely appreciate if you could share the details of your organization, so that in case if they are visiting Puducherry, or if they are willing to offer their skills or their time or their contributions, they could make it. Can you just share it?
0: Yeah. What do you want me to share?
1: The name of the society and how people can extend their support.
0: Society is Hemophilia Society, Pondicherry chapter. Then it is Srinivasapuram, Bhimanagar, Srinivasapuram, Pondicherry 11. So it may not be possible just to share this, you know, that's what. This is the place, Hemophilia Society, Pondicherry. They can just call us, then find out.
1: So I'm sure if people are listening and if they
0: are visiting, many people must be coming to Pondicherry, because Sri Aurobindo's, this is Aurobindo's land.
1: Yeah, I myself have been to Pondicherry twice.
0: Many people visit the ashram.
1: Very nice.
0: Many people come to the ashram. They visit the ashram, and so they know Pondicherry. Most of the people know Pondicherry. They say, we have come to Pondicherry.
1: Yeah. Like me, I have been to Pondicherry twice. And each time I have spent a good amount of time there. Lovely place. And full of blessings of nature, people's sweetness, everything. You can just think about anything and it is going to be just good and great in Pondicherry. So it's one of So now we will go into a rapid fire round. I'll ask you a few questions and you have to answer them in a word or maybe two words. That's okay.
0: Okay. Fine.
1: Yeah. My first question is, what is peace?
0: Peace. If you are able to do what you thought, if you are able to fulfill what you are planning to do or aiming to do, then that gives you the peace.
1: If I can beautiful.
0: Treat the patient successfully, I am happy and I am peaceful. Otherwise, I get perturbed. I can never sleep in the night. If there is a patient, very sick. That is shanti.
1: Nice. What is happiness for you?
0: Happiness. That's also the same, almost the same. If I am able to fulfill or if I am able to treat a patient, I am happy. If I am able to do something for somebody, I am also happy. And the patient says, thank you. Especially these children. They just look at you and smile at you. I am happy.
1: So if you have to answer in one word, what is care?
0: Caring is you show interest in somebody. That is caring.
1: So caring can be just showing interest into people's need. That's beautiful.
0: Interest and involvement with that person. That is care.
1: Interest and involvement. Very nice. What is love?
0: Very difficult to express love. Your love has got different meanings. But if your communication, love can be spread only by communication. So you communicate with somebody and then help them out, or whatever you do for them, that is love. My very love for nice. Children is when I see them, I play with them, I become one of them, I love children. So even now, I become one of them and then play with them. That is love.
1: Very beautiful. What is seva?
0: Pardon?
1: Or service? What is
0: service,
1: seva
0: sir.
1: Or service?
0: Seva. Seva is when you're able to help somebody else in need. That is seva. Maybe help for illness, or maybe in some other way. See, a child is going to school. He needs some support. He needs a financial support. You give them something. That is seva for the child. If it is for somebody else who's sick, they have to go to hospital. You help them to go to the hospital, help them to get admitted and do something. That is seva. Everything is seva. It depends on whom we are doing it and what we are doing. That's what is. But ultimately, it must end in a useful way. That is seva.
1: Very nice. The ultimate is that it should end in a very beneficial way or a useful way.
0: Yeah,
1: who
0: yeah.
1: is a doctor?
0: I may not be as expressive as you are.
1: If in one word you have to say, who is a doctor?
0: Doctor is a healer.
1: Doctor is a healer. Very nice.
0: Heal.
1: My last question would be, what is Bharat for you? What is India for you?
0: India
1: in one
0: is
1: word.
0: My country. I love India. I am an Indian. I don't like to go out anywhere. I'd like to stay in India, help people in India, and I am an Indian.
1: So if you have to analyze India into something, some word, what would be that one metaphor for India for you?
0: India is everything for me.
1: Very nice. It's everything for you. And last question, who is Dr. Nalini?
0: Sometimes I myself question. Sometimes who am I? I myself at this stage question.
1: So what answer do you find? Who is Dr. Nalini?
0: Dr. Nalini is somebody who would like to help people in need. That is what I am. Whatever I can do for others.
1: So Dr. Nalini is basically a tireless server who keeps helping people around. Very nicely put together.
0: Yeah.
1: Dr. Nalini, thank you so much for joining today and talking to us and talking to our audience, and also telling them so many important issues about hemophilia and how to diagnose it. It's also, you touched upon the topics, how to console the heart when you find out that somebody near and dear is going through a disease like that. And you also touched upon very important aspects on healing. How one should really help in the process of healing is by keeping a very positive attitude. We also loved your mantra in commitment, that if you have committed to something, you will never fail. And finally thanking you to share your tips for stopping this disease is by acknowledging that there is an issue and we can take care of it at the very nascent stage and let not grow it. And you gave us many jewels from your bucket, and we do hope that we will get a chance to meet you in person sometime when you come to Mount Abu, or when we come to Puducherry and meet you. But also, our deepest desire from our heart is, from all our listeners of Radio Madhuban, we would like to congratulate you once again for receiving the Padma Shri Award for 2023. And also, we would wish that all the success and all the blessings may come to your way while you are working in serving people all across the nation. Thank you so much, Dr. Nalini, for joining us, and we hope to meet you again.
0: It was a pleasure talking to you. I admire your the way you are. You are an RJ for nothing. You are the way you guided the interview. Thank you very much. And your way you put it, I could not express it in many things, but the way you express the certain things, I admired your talent. Thank you very much.
1: Thank you so much, Dr. Nalini. And as I said, I wasn't joking. We do wish you have another 80 years ahead and do serve people with the smile and open heart that you have got.
0: It is the will of God, not mine. My time out is always written already. So we don't know when I'll leave the world.
1: Even though you are optimistic, you are also very practical. And that's a lesson for all of us who are listening here today, that stay grounded with optimism, but also stay practical and keep moving ahead, even though you face so many challenges. And as Dr. Nalini's example we have taken here today is to be committed to a cause and to be able to make meaning out of your life is what one should be thriving for. And dear listeners, what Dr. Nalini showed us today here is a clear commitment is what one just needs to bring light, not just in their own life, but also into the lives of others. So thank you so much for tuning in and listening to all of us. And we will come back again with another guest.
0: Thank you very much.
1: Thank you so much, Dr. Nalini.
0: Thank you.
2: दोस्तों, अब तक आप सुन रहे थे डॉक्टर नलिनी जी के साथ हमारी बातचीत। भारत सरकार द्वारा पद्मश्री सम्मान से सम्मानित डॉक्टर नलिनी जी हीमोफीलिया के शिकार बच्चों का एवं बड़ों का न केवल चिकित्सा करती हैं, 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

0: Namaskar. Welcome to Awakening with Brahma Kumaris. We've been speaking on happiness unlimited. Let's welcome Sister Shivani first.
1: Thank you, Om Shanti.
0: Om Shanti, sister. I would like to share this from my computer. He says, your humility enables people to realize their mistakes and correct themselves. It's so strange. I mean, it's not strange now. It's become, whatever I speak to you or whatever we speak, you know, somewhere or the other, either I find in my computer or in the newspapers, these things keep on reminding me.
1: Actually, it was always there. It was always there in the newspaper, in the books, and the positive messages we get daily on our mobiles, on our computers. But now it stays on the mind. Mm-hmm. Earlier, we would read it and we would say, nice thought, and get back to work with our same thoughts. It would just be a nice reading material.
0: It's like a massage for the brain for a minute.
1: Yeah, it's very nice, okay. Very soothing, and sounds very nice, feels very good, but only till we read it. It doesn't go with me into my life. Now I can read, humility helps other people to transform. And yet, every time when I want someone else to change, I'm going to use ego, because I'm going to use a reactive method. I'm going to use a loud method. I'm going to use a controlling method. I'm going to use a criticizing method. None of these are humility.
0: So why is this not line permanently or temporarily, at least partly, changing me or my attitude?
1: Actually, whenever we read something like this, they're just profound statements. You know, it's like looking at the recipe after it's ready.
0: Oh.
1: Humility helps someone else to transform. Now, this is the recipe is ready. But spirituality, if studied in depth and daily, gradually, step by step, gives you all the ingredients and gives you how you're going to cook the dish and finally reach there that humility helps other people to transform. It starts from your thoughts, understanding your mechanism, understanding what your vibrations have an effect on other people, how my negativity can be damaging for other people. When I understand all this, then this sentence that humility will help others to transform will make sense.
0: Not only understand, humility is humble. So first I have to become humble and experience humility, know what it is, then only I can be, you know, at par with this line.
1: Humility would mean detachment from my rights, my idea, my image of what is correct. When there is attachment, what is ego? Because humility is opposite of ego.
0: Ego is not being normal.
1: Ego is a very working definition of ego. Ego is attachment to a wrong image of myself.
0: Oh, wrong image of my own self.
1: Ego, attachment of a wrong image of myself.
0: You mean to say that ego means that you have a false image about your own self?
1: In the sense, you know, don't know your true identity. Who am I? If I have to answer that question for myself, it would begin with my name, my position, my role, my relationships, my nationality. I'm a Hindu, I'm an Indian, I'm a so-and-so's wife, so-and-so's daughter, this particular profession, belonging to this particular organization. All this is acquired image of myself. Mm-hmm. This is not true. These are all the things that I've acquired. Even a name was given to me by someone. That's a label used as a reference by all of us to address each other. But we say, this is who I am. 21 years down the line, you get a degree and your introduction changes. Now, I am a doctor, an engineer, a lawyer, a so-and-so.

0: this dress, this brand, this designer, this footwear, all the nice covers that we put. Then the nice jewelry box, my costume, my body. And we are so enamored by the lovely label and the ribbon and the wrapping paper and the little nice velvet box inside, we forgot that the actual gift was the diamond. And we just keep the wrapping paper and the ribbon so safely with us. This is who I am. So these are all my acquired labels, which are there today, will change tomorrow.
1: So what does one do to know who am I?
0: Now all these acquired labels, I get attached to this label, and when I am interacting through the consciousness of this label, it's ego.
1: And can you explain again?
0: All the labels, I'm a female, I'm Hindu, I'm Indian, I'm engineer, I'm a Brahma Kumari, whatever, so many labels. I would have at least 10 to 15 labels. All these labels, I think this is who I am. But this is my label, this is not who I am. Then I get attached to this. I am an Indian. Now let anyone say anything about India and I'm going to get hurt. I forget that I'm living in India. But I will say, I am an Indian. So the minute someone's going to say something about India, it will be, they said it to me. And then we tell them, don't take it so personally. Don't take it so personally means don't take it to yourself. I was not talking about you. I was just talking about the country in which you live. I was just talking about the religion which you practice at home. I was just talking about the caste in which you are born. But you say, you said it to me. Because I am attached to that label. So attachment to a wrong image of myself, ego. So whenever I am interacting through the consciousness that this is who I am, even if I'm talking to my boss, and I'm through this consciousness that I am a junior, then it's ego. Because this is not who I am. Normally, like you said the other day, ego means a superiority complex. But ego also means an inferiority complex. Because it just means you're not in your true consciousness. If I feel I'm superior to you, that's also not true. But if I feel I'm inferior to you, that's also not true. So both are attachment to a wrong image of myself. And the reality is, I am a pure conscient being, and so are you, and so is everyone else.
1: So what kind of a life are we leading with a wrong image? All my life I've been behaving with a wrong
0: image. And that's why my personality changes, na? I am the president, so I'll start behaving like what I think a president should behave. But now if I understand I'm a pure being playing the role of a president, my behavior changes. Because now I'm through the consciousness of my true identity. Who am I?
1: There's schools and classes who teach you how to behave like a president, how to behave like a top sports person, or how to behave like an actor, how to behave like royal. You are a royal family person. You cannot do this. You've got to sit this way. You've got to keep your hands like this. You've got to do this. You've got to... There's so many things.
0: So, again, royalty, we would learn only how to sit, how to talk, how to eat, how to walk, not how to think. And then, if someone had to say the slightest word and I'm going to get provoked and react, is this royalty? Royalty means, okay, they've said what they wanted. I'm fine. This is royalty because I'm a master. Royalty means you are a master of your state of mind. That's royalty. But if I react, I've just become a slave to that person right now. Where's royalty? Where's the royalty?
1: That's a beautiful thing. You've got to be royal within.
0: Within. It is royal within.
1: That means when you have ego, you're not royal because you're so artificial.
0: And you are so dependent and you're such a victim and you're such a slave to everyone
1: around you. Also, as we are talking about happiness unlimited, then again you're limited.
0: You're limited. It's not even true happiness. This is not the truth. This is not the truth. We are interacting with each other based on their positions. Everything that's acquired and it's transient, it's temporary. The only thing that's permanent, which will never get damaged and never get destroyed, is that pure, conscient being. And it's the truth, no? It's the reality. And everything else is acquired, changes in every lifetime.

0: So when I am attached to a wrong image of myself, I will get, and it need not be just roles and responsibilities. It could be what I think about myself. Let's say I think I'm a very sincere person, and whatever work I do it with utmost sincerity. This is my image about myself.
1: It my could belief be true. Also?
0: Yeah, it's what I think about myself. It could be true, there could be some illusion, whatever, but it's what I think about myself. But if I get attached to that image, now if you come and tell me, you know what, the work you did yesterday was absolutely lousy, I don't think you've put in your best effort into that, I'm hurt. Because my image is, I'm very sincere, and you've just come and scratched that. And the minute you scratch the image to which I am attached, I'm hurt. I am sincere. That's fine. That may be the truth. But that is not my identity. So even if someone comes and says something to me which is contradictory to what I think about myself, I do not need to get fluctuated. But if I'm attached, this is who I am, and you've just come and scratched it, then I'm hurt. Now, humility would mean I am sincere up to my definition of sincerity. But your definition of sincerity could be something else. Sincerity for me was working 12 hours yesterday, nonstop and effortlessly. But sincerity for you could be working 18 hours.
1: Maybe just 8 hours, but I'll call that quality time working and this, this quantity versus quality.
0: It's going to be different, but humility would mean, yes, I understand that your sincerity, your definition of sincerity is different. This is the way I think I can work best. This is my capacity. One, either I'll try to do more the way you're saying, or I'm sorry, I just can't do anything more than this. This is my capacity as of now. But ego would mean I am sincere.
1: And I worked for 12
0: hours. This is what you say to me. Because I'm attached to that image, I just have to detach myself from that image and say, this is who I am. Sincerity is just my quality. For me, punctuality would mean that if I say 9 o'clock, I should be 5 minutes before 9. And for someone else, punctuality would mean as long as I'm there within 15 minutes after the time that we had decided, I'm more or less on time. And we can sit and argue about it for half an hour that we're not on time. So it's very relative. So humility means adjusting and accommodating and accepting the other people's perspective. But I'll only be able to do that if I'm not attached.
1: But if I'm attached to my child, like we were speaking about yesterday, and I want to teach the child and tell him, okay, children don't fight. Now, and the children say, what about mom and dad? What about you? You have a license to fight and not us? So now, how does this humility work at home with children?
0: First and foremost, attached to my child. Another belief system. It's natural to be attached. Attachment is obvious. How can we have relationships without attachment? I have to be attached to my child, otherwise I'll be very insensitive. Is attachment natural? Should attachment be there?
1: No, but you see what happens, even when I see at home, people say, he is so attached to his child, he's so loving, he's so attached to his wife.
0: He is so attached to his child and he's so loving.
1: Yeah.
0: Are two different words. Belief system, attachment and love is the same. Question mark. Love, unconditional acceptance, unconditional respect, never fluctuates. Attachment. Wherever there is attachment, there will always be fear. Let's say, you know, when two children are born who are physically attached to each other. So let's say the legs are attached or they're joined somewhere.
1: Yeah.
0: No, they've not yet been operated. They're joined somewhere. So there are these two people, two children who are joined to each other. They are physically attached. How's the life going to be? If
1: very
0: one sits, the other has to sit.
1: Very difficult.
0: If one stands, the other has to stand. If one goes here, the other has to go here. So the other doesn't have any choice. If one falls,
1: both fall.
0: The other falls because they're physically attached. Now you operate and you separate them. If one falls, the other is able to lift him up because they're not joined. Now, emotional attachment. We're tied to each other here, threads. So if one's angry, the other one's going to be angry. If my child is upset, I'm going to be upset. If my child is feeling low, I just have to see his face and I'm going to feel low. If my child falls internally, I also fall. Am I fulfilling my responsibility of lifting him up, empowering him? Spirituality helps us to have that surgery. And the minute I separate not physically, separate just means your state of mind and my state of mind are independent. These two siblings, they are still siblings, but they don't have to do everything together. So they're independent. Now my state of mind, your state of mind is separate, which means if you get angry, I can still remain stable. I have a choice. If you're crying, I can still remain calm and composed because I'm separate. And if you fall, I can still remain straight and help you to get up because we are detached. And when we are detached, unconditional love flows because your word, your action, your behavior cannot hurt me. Love, constant. Attachment, love plus pain.
1: Attachment is love plus pain.
0: Yes, there is love. There is no doubt about it. But there's also pain because there is expectation. There is hurt. There is rejection. Then there is pain. If I'm attached, I'll be reactive. I won't be stable. How many times in the day we keep telling our children, I worry about you. You know, you didn't come home on time. I was so worried. What energy is worry?
1: Yeah, like yesterday, when you see a person and send a wrong vibration or the kind of any vibration, the vibration goes first and then the words.
0: If I'm waiting for an hour and I'm creating this thought, I hope nothing's gone wrong. I hope nothing's gone. What if he's met with an accident? What this has happened? What if that has happened? So that 1 hour of wait, worry and worry and worry. And finally, after 1 hour, ting-tong, and he's there.
1: And then all that worry, you wasted your time, you wasted your energy, you've wasted a part of your life.
0: Yes.
1: And also you've created so many toxins within.
0: Yeah, and then the child comes home and the child says, what's wrong with you? Why do you have to think so? But I worry about you because I love you, you know. Big illusion. Love and worry doesn't go together because those who you love, you will never send them a single negative thought. I love you, so I care for you. But I love you, so I worry about you. No, then at that time you don't love me. Because you're sending me a lot of toxic energy. And yet now, if I just detach myself, then I will create a thought. Everything will be fine, and he will be back. He may be stuck up somewhere, must be talking to someone, must be meeting with someone, the telephone must be discharged, but everything is okay, and he will be back. Now, some people say, but we have to be prepared. What if he's met with an accident? How can we live in an illusion that everything is going to be fine? There is a probability that someone can meet with an accident. One, what's the probability factor? Let's think about that. 0.000001. 1 hour of wait. I have a choice either to remain stable and say everything will be fine, he'll be back. So I retain my stability. After an hour, by chance, I get a call saying that someone's met with an accident. My mind is absolutely calm, clear, and stable to handle the situation the right way. But if I've spent that 1 hour of wait, draining myself, worrying, and now if I get a call to say something has happened, you know, there are people who collapse only when they hear the news.
1: And not only you're not stable enough to do anything, but you collapse. Who's going to help?
0: Who's going to take care? And then we'll say this was being prepared for the situation. And the probability factor is very, very low.
1: But he'll say, it's in my nature, no? I am like that. I am that type of a person who worries for small, small things. I am born like that.
0: No, we're not born like that. We develop like this eventually, but we can always change.
1: Meditation.
0: Yes. Changing. Consciously change your thoughts.
1: Awareness.
0: Awareness. And understanding belief system, this is not love. So stop. What am I sending my child? Even if one person remains stable like this, the energy in the house changes and other people change.
1: What we started with today is such a beautiful line. Thanks. I'll be reading on this question. Your humility enables people to realize their mistakes and correct themselves. When you are giving directions or corrections to someone, check your own attitude. Remind yourself of the humility within and then say whatever you have to say. With humility, your words will be for their benefit and this will enable them to learn.
0: When you say something to someone with humility, it will be for their benefit. You know, a simple example, you're sitting like this, but your sitting like this is disturbing me. You know, I'm getting upset or irritated or whatever. So I say, please don't sit like this. This is not a comfortable way of sitting. But I'm telling you to change for myself, actually, because I am disturbed. And if you change your way of sitting, I will become relaxed.
1: But don't you think that whenever we teach somebody, we are teaching from our point of view, no?
0: It's not only just point of view. My point of view is that your posture is not right. But if I'm getting disturbed because of that and then I'm saying it to you, then it's actually so that you change your posture so that I'll be okay. Then it's not for your benefit. It's for my benefit. And that will be ego. But if I am stable, I'm absolutely stable, you're sitting this way or that way, does nothing here. And then I say, you know what? Probably you can try this other way of sitting. Then it's only and only for your benefit and nothing to do with me. Till I'm able to get myself stable, I'm not going to say it to them. Because then it's not for them, it's for me. So first I work on myself. When this is absolutely calm, this is not getting affected by their behavior. And then it is said to them. Then it is only for them. And without the expectation that they have to follow what I'm saying.
1: Yes, you're right.
0: I'm saying this for your benefit, full stop.
1: And as you said, like when we used to write a telegram earlier, long time back, we used to use minimum words.
0: Absolutely.
1: Because each word costs you, you're going to pay for it.
0: Even here it costs you a lot, actually. But important is when we say something to people, internally, we want them to listen to what we are saying. And if they don't listen, it disturbs. This is ego.
1: Please, let's do a small little meditation for love at the same time being detached.
0: Not love at the same time. It's only when you're detached, then you're loveful.
1: Okay. You are detached. You love only when you're detached.
0: Yes.
1: Attachment is not love. Fine.
0: Sit back. Let me look at my identity. Who am I? Take each answer and try to keep it aside as if I was removing the label over me. The name, the profession, the relationships, the roles, these are mine. My child, my position, my property, it's all mine. It's an acquired label. Gently remove all the labels and let's come to who am I? The diamond, beautiful, flawless, sparkling, tiny point of light in the center of the forehead. It's pure, conscient energy. I, the soul, playing so many roles and relationships. I am complete. Nothing and no one can touch me, disturb me. My happiness is not dependent on anyone's acts, words, or behavior. Through this consciousness, I now talk to my family, my friends. Let me look at the interaction. No attachment, therefore no dependency, no fear. Just unconditional love, care, and concern. Not a single thought of worry, but every pure and positive thought of care for the benefit of my child and my family, not for my own dependencies. I am already stable. I am already happy. And now whatever I say to them is only for them. Om Shanti.
1: Om Shanti.
0: Ego is attachment to a wrong image of myself. It is when we are not aware of our true identity and identify ourselves with all that we have acquired. Our body, name, position, relationships, caste, nationality are all acquired. They are all mine, but they are not I. I am a pure, conscient being, and it is my body, name, family, position. A royal soul is the one whose state of mind is not dependent on others. Royalty means being a master of oneself, not a victim or a slave. Detachment means my state of mind is not dependent on others, and then I can remain stable and give unconditional love and acceptance. Worry is not love. When we worry, we create and send negative energy. In any situation, let's create the right quality of thoughts, that is love, care, and concern. When we remain stable and then share with others why they need to change, then it is only for their benefit and not for our happiness.

0: Om Shanti. Welcome to Masters of Change. Mahatma Gandhi said, "Be the change you wish to see in the world." And today we have a very special guest with us who's going to share his journey of changes over four decades and how those changes led to a beautiful life. We have Brother Walter from Holland. He has been practicing Raja Yoga meditation for the last 41 years and has been helping BK activities spread all across Holland and nearby areas. Thank you so much for being with us. We welcome you on the show.
1: Thank you.
0: Brother, I understand that you've been meditating, but my bigger question is to know, how did you start? How did you get into this?
1: I was married, and my wife was very sick, and you start looking for solutions or healing or whatever. And she came in contact with a brother who was one of the first in Holland. And she went to this center, meditation center, no name or something, but okay. And when she came home, she said to me, "Oh, this was so special. Maybe it's something for you." So within a week, I went there. And I stayed. And for the first time in my life, I felt quiet and safe to be myself. That was very important. And my whole thread to my life was feeling safe.
0: Okay. So when you went to the center, did you experience meditation first, or did you go through the course? How was that process?
1: First to the course. Meditation was for me not yet the way to do. A little bit scary, but on the longer run, it became better for me.
0: Yeah. So your wife and you started practicing this together?
1: Well, I have to tell you something. We divorced in December 81.
0: Okay.
1: And I was waiting for a new home. And in the meantime, we lived still together.
0: Okay.
1: And then she met the Brahma Kumaris.
0: Okay.
1: So it was as if we were made free to do that. We had a feeling that the marriage was, in a way, undermining the friendship.
0: Okay.
1: And when we came on this path, the friendship became much deeper.
0: Okay.
1: So very good, close relationship, very, very strong.
0: Wonderful.
1: Yeah.
0: So when you did the course, did you have questions? Did you doubt the understanding?
1: Oh, absolutely.
0: How was your response?
1: Absolutely. You know, we started in a small apartment.
0: Okay.
1: And there were some dolls that was Brahma Baba. And, you know. So for me, it was for me for like, where did I come? What is this, you know?
0: Yeah.
1: So later on, you forget all those details, and you go for what you feel yourself. But in the first time, it was, my goodness, what is this?
0: Yeah.
1: Yeah.
0: But then you still decided to stay. What made you stay? Yeah.
1: This feeling of safety.
0: Yeah. That superseded every other question.
1: Yeah. Absolutely. Safety is very important. That you can be who you are, that you can say what you want to say.
0: Yeah.
1: And nobody's criticizing. Yeah? The same thing happened when I went to first time to Mount Abu in 83. And I had the same feeling, although there were 700 people, which was a lot in that time.
0: Pandabon,
1: same feeling. You know, relaxed feeling of safety.
0: Yeah. So do you think meditation in general can really help people who have this high level of anxiety, who continuously feel scared of things, scared of what's to come in their lives, and it gives you a sense of security, safety?
1: The knowledge was touching me because it sometimes, in some way, confirmed what was in my head going on.
0: Okay.
1: But the meditation was very important.
0: Okay. Yeah. And how was the course of your life after you did the course and after you started meditating?
1: Because I had all kind of jobs, all kind of jobs. And I hardly could tell people what I was doing.
0: Yeah.
1: I couldn't tell my family. I couldn't. Yeah. The first time I went to Madhavan, Mount Abu, I was with my mother.
0: Okay.
1: And she had a very, very, very deep experience.
0: Okay.
1: Of love, of recognition. And maybe you have the same feeling, but if you have those deep feelings,
0: yeah,
1: and you want to express them to others, you don't have the words.
0: Right.
1: And in that way, her relationship with my sister went wrong.
0: Okay.
1: That was very, it was a pity. And that lasted until she died.
0: Okay.
1: So, yeah.
0: So you were doing some professional work and you also started on the spiritual path.
1: Yeah.
0: You were giving a lot of time to the service while managing
1: daily.
0: Work.
1: Yeah, daily.
0: How was that balance? How were you able to create that balance?
1: It is. You get something, you give something, you get something. There's an exchange.
0: Yeah.
1: And the exchange is without loss.
0: Right.
1: You meet people and you have an exchange, and there's no loss. There's, you know. Or you meet people and there's exchange and there's loss.
0: Yeah.
1: And I had the first thing. There was no loss. We had idea to do service. Yeah, let's do it. So we had a big program in Europe, the Million Minutes of Peace. And in London, I had a big bus, double decker.
0: Okay.
1: And we had a very good friend who was, in a way, a sponsor. And he said, you know, we have a double decker in Holland. And he bought them for us.
0: Okay.
1: And we redecorate the whole bus.
0: Okay.
1: In the meantime, I got my driving license for a bus.
0: Okay.
1: And the program started somewhere in September and everything was done. The car, the bus ran, I was driving. But you did that all, you know. No hesitation.
0: Yeah.
1: So I like that very much.
0: How has your experience been, you know, when you were trying to spread this knowledge? So you got it, you understood it, you connected with it and you stayed. But then you also decided to spread the word across. So when you spread the word across, you get various kinds of responses. How was that? How did you deal with those variety of responses coming from different people?
1: You have to be very careful in how you pronounce this. We made scaffolds
0: with
1: pictures, and we went to markets and big fairs and whatever. Put on and we started. And you feel the pulse of people. So you can tell them, you feel what you can tell them, and you feel you shouldn't go too far.
0: Yeah.
1: So, yeah, that's what you do.
0: So that's you go that, as you get. I mean, you have to check before you speak. And
1: like in my family, if I come there and I start talking about, I was in India, they say to me, don't talk about God. Don't talk about God.
0: What do you think? Meditation is about God or is it about you? Who is it about more?
1: It's my relationship with God. That's for me important. But you know, you can wrap it in another paper.
0: Yeah.
1: And then they start saying, what are you doing? So that's good.
0: Indeed. So, Brother Walter, I understand that you've been through this long, wonderful journey. And there must have been so many situations, you know, which looked like challenges at first, and then you just flew over them.
1: Yeah, in a way,
0: So would you be able to recall some of those challenges while you were trying to support the expansion of BK activities?
1: Well, during the last 30 years, I give training, sports training to children, hockey training.
0: Okay.
1: And then I have to deal with parents. And those parents always asking, of always, they ask me, what do you for live? How do you live? And then I start slowly to explain them, not too much, but to explain them about the routines, about what I eat, because they want, hey, come for dinner. I said, no, no, if I come, I bring my food.
0: Yeah.
1: So, yeah, all kind of yuktis you find out.
0: Right.
1: To come further with those people. Yeah. And I had a wonderful, I made some round trips in Punjab and Bihar and Kolkata. And it was fantastic just to tell stories. And, yeah, it was great. And I was very afraid of blood. If I see blood, I faint.
0: Okay.
1: But I was in a hospital in Kolkata, in Bihar, in the Bokaro city.
0: Yeah.
1: And the owner, it was a women's hospital, the owner had invited me, so I came to him. And I had a lecture somewhere in the middle of nowhere, and we came back midnight.
0: Mm.
1: And he said, "Do you like to see an operation?"
0: Yeah.
1: And I said, "I don't think that's respectful for the lady."
0: Yeah.
1: No. I said, you should go. And he told me there was a woman who was in delivery, but the baby got stuck.
0: Oh.
1: And in India, she had to take the train for 5 hours to come to the hospital.
0: Mm.
1: And she was just brought in. And he said, "It's a cesarean."
0: Oh.
1: And I thought, if I see blood, I will faint.
0: Mm.
1: But somehow I thought, I have to see this.
0: Yeah.
1: And he operated. And not he, but his friend operated. And it was so wonderful to see.
0: Mm.
1: And he took the baby out of the womb, and it was totally black.
0: Yeah.
1: And then you could see by his eyes, oh no, you know? And then this little creature says, and went open and got color. And wow.
0: Yeah.
1: And the funny thing is, from that moment on, I'm not afraid of blood anymore.
0: Okay.
1: Because it was such a real wonder.
0: Mm.
1: And you know, when do you see a cesarean? Well, almost never.
0: Right.
1: Especially me not being married or whatever, no. And the funny thing is, that's what I liked of the Indian culture. Then I thought, now it's time to leave the operation room.
0: Mm.
1: So I went through the door, and there was the family standing, "Doctor, doctor."
0: Yeah.
1: I said, "It's okay, it's okay." Yeah.
0: Great.
1: Those things happened on my trips. I loved it very much.
0: So, you know, when we start meditating, we go to the center, we just like the vibration of the place.
1: Mm-hmm.
0: In the beginning, we may not understand everything, and we may have those questions. We're trying to get into it, but we're also challenging it at the same time. So it's a very wonderful place to be in.
1: Yeah.
0: However, the sisters or the brothers in the center are so conducive to this journey of change in their students that they know how to make you feel more comfortable. So how did the sisters or the brothers in your center, where you were going to meditate, you know, try to loop you in? I mean, how did they get you into service? One is to transfer knowledge to you, but another thing is to get you to serve other people.
1: Yeah, but you know what I said already? We had this idea of, well, we have a double-decker. Wow, we have scaffolds with plates.
0: Yeah.
1: We have, well, you know, let's do it.
0: Yeah.
1: There was no thinking about how, which is do it.
0: Yeah, yeah.
1: And that's a different energy. And because we were the first, we were pulling others. Come, let's go. You know? You make some bread, you make something, we go there. And that was fantastic. We're standing on markets, you know, between animals, you know, and we're talking about meditation. Fantastic.
0: I also understand that you're a great cook.
1: Yep.
0: Yeah. So how did you contribute this hobby to service?
1: Well, I invite always people to join.
0: Okay.
1: And I learn a lot. I learn everything I know. How to do this. The funny thing is that everybody knows how to cook, although they say, "No, I know nothing about it."
0: Yeah.
1: they know.
0: Mm.
1: And if you explain them and you give them yuktis to how to cut and how to cook, and how, they're so happy.
0: Mm.
1: And still they talk about it. "Yeah, I learned this from you and I learned that from you."
0: Yeah.
1: And for me it was just natural.
0: Mm.
1: You know, people are cutting food.
0: Yeah.
1: And I start helping them. The first thought is, I'm not fast enough. No, I just help you.
0: Yeah.
1: Do
0: you see a connection between food and meditation?
1: Oh, absolutely.
0: Yeah.
1: People who don't meditate.
0: Yeah.
1: Some have very special qualities. I was talking with a mother, and I explained to her how we cook, no onions and garlic, and blah, blah, blah, but also silent, not too much noise, like that. And she said, when my kids come home and I'm cooking, they're not allowed to come in the kitchen.
0: Okay.
1: I said, huh? No, I want to have it silent. So if they want to tell me stories, in half an hour and I'm finished.
0: Yeah.
1: And I thought, wow.
0: Right.
1: The woman is not so spiritual, but she has this this quality feeling already.
0: Yeah.
1: Because what you put in the food, you give to the people.
0: Yeah.
1: If you're sad, then sadness comes in the food. Then people eat it, they become sad.
0: Yeah.
1: I was in a big natural food business, and I did the buyings of all those things, the millet and the rice and whatever. And the kitchen beside my office, there were people come to cook for the whole group, 100 people.
0: Okay.
1: And the first 2 days were two girlfriends, and they made a lot of noise. Sometimes I said, ladies, please, I can't hear my phone anymore.
0: Yeah.
1: And then there was a sister who was very silent.
0: Yeah.
1: And the funny thing is, the lunch was always, because of the fun they put in the food. And the last 2 days it was very silent because this woman was very silent. So you can see it. Right. I saw it happening. Her silence was fantastic.
0: Right. So do you think because food is one thing that goes inside you, it's like a very important messenger, a carrier.
1: Yeah.
0: So for parents whose children are not really into spirituality or don't have that inclination, would it be a good technique to use?
1: Yes, but some children have a lot of energy.
0: Yeah.
1: They're like, and I think you can help them with food.
0: To at least put in some values.
1: Yeah. Values, but also to understand what food does what.
0: Yeah.
1: If you give them a lot of sugar,
0: Right.
1: That's the energy of sugar. So if you be careful with that, then the children is also lower energy. And you can play with it.
0: Right. Brother, how would you suggest somebody who's trying to, get onto this path, who's probably in the initial inertia of getting into it? What would you tell them?
1: First, I would tell them about their thinking.
0: Yeah.
1: What do you think? Because thinking is, if you want to be in the kitchen, that's it. Yeah. But if you're in the kitchen, you think of this and that and that and that. Mess.
0: Yes.
1: So first, go in silence. And look at your thoughts. That's one of the most important things, to let silence enter your system.
0: Yeah.
1: So important. Whatever you do, anywhere I go for a meeting or whatever, 5 minutes silence.
0: Okay.
1: Because then you're connected and focused. And if you don't do it, Baba learned us one thing. He gave us very precise qualities, how to live, how to wash, how to live, how to eat.
0: Yeah.
1: So, and if we live in this area, then this is freedom.
0: Yeah.
1: And we live in this area, we can cope together.
0: Yeah.
1: Because we come from the same basis.
0: Right.
1: But nowadays, people do like, let's go eat. But when you do this, you never get it here anymore.
0: Yeah.
1: And I learned it was training, absolutely the same. People say, you're strict. Yeah, I'm strict, okay. But then, because of strictness, I can say, okay, let's do some fun.
0: Yeah.
1: And I went back.
0: Yeah, that's right.
1: But if you start this, it's chaos and you can't repair it.
0: That's right. It becomes very difficult to then reach the root. Yeah.
1: So when you want people to have a feeling of meditation, you say, okay, first go inside and wait and look to your thoughts. And a lot of thoughts are no use at all.
0: Yeah.
1: Forget it. And that's what I learned, and I learned people. And sometimes I'm a little bit naughty. Once I was with a group of women between 18 and 23, something like that.
0: Okay.
1: To a match, and I was the coach. And there was Sunday morning, and they had still some energy of Saturday night. And I was driving, and one woman said to me, do you believe in reincarnation? And I said, yes, why not? Because whole libraries are written full of it.
0: Yeah.
1: And we start talking about this.
0: Yeah.
1: And then she said, now you start from nothing. Oh, that's funny. I said to her, if that's true, then you are part of a twin. And she wake up. Then she wake up. Then your brother should be exactly the same as you.
0: Yeah.
1: But that's not. No, it's not.
0: Okay. Right.
1: And then, or do you think you're a woman? And the whole car silenced. What do you say now? Do you think you're a woman? Or do you think you are in a woman's body?
0: Yeah.
1: And you have to take care for it and be responsible. I'm in a male body, you're in a female body. 3 weeks later,
0: yeah,
1: somebody asked me, what was this talk you had in the car?
0: Yeah.
1: You see, so you, in a way, incognito, you wake them up a little bit.
0: Yeah, it's important to nudge.
1: Yeah, yeah.
0: Wonderful. Brother, I would want to request you, if you could give our viewers a little flavor into meditation. Would you want to do a commentary, a guided meditation for us?
1: Yes.
0: Yeah? You could, if you wish, to connect it with food, or you wish to connect it with sports, up to you. Anything that you like.
1: Mm-hmm.
0: Yeah.
1: I go into my cell. And I imagine that I'm protected. There's a beam of red light following me. And all the time, I have this safe feeling. What I do, I'm followed and I feel protected.

and it gives me a warm feeling. And it gives me a safe feeling that I can be who I am.

0: without judgment. I'm responsible. It's my life. And in this silence, I feel exactly who I am. I recognize my feelings, my virtues, my qualities. And the silence gives me a feeling of power. Power over my life. Om Shanti.
1: Thank you. Something very deep that I felt. Personally, never had the feeling that I was scared or had some kind of fear. But just realized that how important it was still to feel protected. I mean, I don't want to feel not scared, but yes, I want to feel protected. So thank you so much for giving us that perspective.
0: Thank you. It was good.
1: Thank you. Thanks a lot.
0: Thank you.
1: To all our viewers, it has been an encouraging learning experience to understand how Brother Walter got into meditation and then spanned out his entire journey as a meditator, a spiritual teacher, and also a hockey coach. In today's day and age, it becomes very difficult for us to balance our work, our emotions, our personal, social circles. But Brother Walter has very categorically explained to us how we can create great balance in life. Thank you for being with us today, and we hope that you will be able to imbibe great learnings from this episode. Om Shanti.